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That 90s Channel, the biggest hits of the 90s and more with Eric Michaels. Hey, and a study has found that fish living near wastewater treatment plants were found to contain various medicines designed to treat cholesterol, allergies, high blood pressure, bipolar disorder, and depression. Frozen fish sticks from grocery stores are now prescription only.

Remember when Nintendo 64 was the hottest thing and Beanie Babies were going to be your retirement? Yeah. That 90s channel. All things 90s.

0: That 90s channel, the biggest hits of the 90s and more. Eric keeping you company on our Sunday afternoon. And you know, a survey of recent college grads found that 81% wish they were taught more life skills before graduating. The top things pollsters feel left in the dark about include how to invest, long-term financial planning, and the best ways to manage their student loan debt. A further 3 in 10 regret not learning how to budget. Nearly 1 in 5, or 17% college grads polled, still don't know how to cook or to do their own laundry. Wow. 26% also feel lost when it comes to basic apartment maintenance, too, like unclogging a toilet or resetting a Wi-Fi router. I think that's pretty simple. Unclogging the toilet, you just need one of those plungers. Pretty easy. And resetting the Wi-Fi, that's all you do is just turn it on, turn it off. I mean, it's not magic. It's I don't understand. They can't figure that out? All right. 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

0: 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All things 90s, along with Eric Michaels. And it's hard to believe that it's the end of my show today. It just flew on by. 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
2: Hello there, welcome along. This is A Blast from the 90s, and thank you very much for joining us here today on your very favourite radio station. We have got, as always, some brilliant, brilliant tunes from this particular decade that will take you back to time, well, as many people probably say, better than it is now. But anyway, we've got your first song, The Lyrical Game, and if you've got time, some interesting facts about something from the 1990s. But let's go back to 1998 and where it all began for Britney Spears. Here she is with Baby One More Time.

Here we go, one of the biggest selling singles of all time, released in 1998, getting to number one in over 20 countries in 98 and also 1999. That was, of course, Britney Spears with Baby One More Time. It was her debut single from the debut album, which was also the same name as well. And it is a massive, massive tune. One of the biggest selling singles of all time in the 1990s. Hello there. Welcome along then to A Blast from the 90s. We have got some mega, mega tunes for you on today's show. We got your first song that you bought back in the 1990s. And today it's from Tevin Campbell. Always in My Heart, which was released in 1994. So there we go. But before all of that, we are going to stay in 1994 in just a minute with some Living Joy and Dreamer. But before that, released in 1993, but originally a hit in 1979 for the Village People. Here are the Pet Shop Boys and their version of Go West.

0: There we go. It's Hallie and House Group Living Joy then from the mid-1990s with Janis Robinson as well. That was, of course, Dreamer. It was a fantastic tune in the mid-1990s and is a single that topped the charts in the UK in 1995. It also topped the charts as well in America on their Dance Club Play chart in 1994, and it was also a number or a top 10 hit as well in Canada on the Euro chart Hot 100, and also in Ireland as well. Some other countries it did struggle in, if I'm honest with you, to get into the top 100, in fact, but it is an absolutely fantastic, brilliant tune. Before that, believe it or not, we went back to 1993. I've got to be honest with you, I actually thought that song was released a little bit later than 93, but it wasn't, and there we go. It was released in 1993. It was, of course, the Pet Shop Boys and their version of Go West. It was taken from the album Very. In the charts, it was a big, big hit, it's got to be said, getting to the top of the charts in the likes of Finland, Germany, Iceland, and also Ireland as well. It was a number two hit in many other countries, and in America, it did also make it to number one on the US Dance Club Songs chart. As I said, absolutely fantastic tune, got to be said. And of course, it was originally released by the Village People in 1979. Pet Shop Boys version did a lot better in the charts, got to be said. Apparently, Pet Shop Boys were asked to perform at an Ace charity event in Manchester. Chris Lowe of the duo selected Go West as the song they would perform, although Neil Tennant was unable to remember the lyrics during that particular performance. The two decided to release it as a single. There we are. They say the rest is history. Right then, here on a blast from the 90s, it's time for your bit. It's time for this.
1: Bowie, Queen, Madonna, Take That, Beyonce, or maybe Justin Bieber. This is your first song.
0: Yep, it is time then for your first song. And today's first song is from Winnie. Thank you very much, Winnie, for your very short email. Winnie says, hello, my name is Winnie, and my first song I bought in the mid-1990s was by Tevin Campbell. The song was called Always In My Heart. It was the mid-1990s. I know it was very popular in my household, and I know I had lots of posters on the wall. It'd be great to hear the song again. Some great memories of the mid-1990s as a kid. Thank you very much. From Winnie. So, Winnie, thank you for your first song that you bought back in the 1990s. I was just trying to think. This may have been somebody else's as well, but I can't remember. But anyway, here is your first song. This is Tevin Campbell, Always In My Heart.

0: There we go, Tevin Campbell then, Always In My Heart. That was Winnie's first single bought back in the 1990s. It was released in 1994. Made it to number 20 in America, number 13 in New Zealand, and it was a hit in other countries globally as well, though not as high in the charts. So thank you very much to you, Winnie, for your first song. And if you're your first song that you bought in the 1990s played out on a future show, please do get in touch. Love to hear from you. There are many different ways that you can do that, and as always, here are those ways.
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0: Yep, so please do get in touch. I would love to hear from you. You can also text us, by the way, as well, or WhatsApp us on 07398 298 773. Get in touch. As I said, love to know what your first song is that you bought back in the 1990s. Like Winnie, we could be playing it on a future show. Right, still to come then, we've got some Journey and also some Arrested Development as well. Yep, People Every Day is coming up for you very, very shortly. But before that, from 1997, from their debut album called NSYNC, here are, you'd be surprised to know, NSYNC with Tearing of My Heart. It's tearing.

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0: There we go. Journey from 1996 and When You Love a Woman. It was the third track from their 10th studio album called Trial by Fire. And it is a song that reached number one on the Billboard Adult Contemporary chart, where it stayed there for a total of 4 weeks. It also made it to number 12 on the Billboard Hot 100 as well, and was a number 3 hit also in Canada. It was also nominated for a Grammy in the category of Best Pop Performance by a Duo or Group. That is an absolutely lovely, lovely tune, it got to be said. Elsewhere, though, around the world, it did struggle, if I'm honest with you. Its highest position outside of North America was number 24 in Iceland. Again, Eurovision Song Contest kind of revealing numbers there. Love it. Before that as well, sorry, you heard from NSYNC from 1997, from their album, the debut album, which was also called NSYNC as well. That was Tearing Up My Heart. That particular single did all right for them. Although it wasn't a massive, massive hit in America, it did reach the top 60 on the Billboard Hot 100. Elsewhere, it was hit and miss, really. Let's be honest with you. It was a number 3 hit in Canada, number 4 hit in Germany, number 6 hit in Switzerland. It got into the top 40 in the Netherlands, the UK, and also in New Zealand. Apart from that, another song that struggled. So, as I said, a bit of a hit and a bit of a miss, depending on where you are in the world. So, right now, here on A Blast of the 90s, it's time once again to test your musical lyrical knowledge of this particular decade. Do you think it's good? Do you think it's bad? Or don't really care? Anyway, it's time for this.
1: What is it? Who is it? This is the Lyrical Game.
0: Yep, it is time then for today's Lyrical

from the 1990s and give you some clues as well. And all you've got to do is guess what the song is. Okay, there we are. Easy peasy. So here are your clues. This particular single is, or was, a song released in 1999. It's also this particular band's biggest hit to date as well. The song has been covered by Bonnie Tyler as well, and also Boyz II Men since. Okay, so that's been, they've released it, they've released a cover version of the song. But what is the song? Okay, here are your lyrics. Every time our eyes meet, this feeling inside me is almost more than I can take. Baby, when you touch me. My voice is going. So what is today's Blast from the 90s lyrical game song? Do you know, do you think you know, or do you not have a Scooby-Doo? Gotta be honest with you, this is a big, big song. I wouldn't know what it is from the lyrics and the clues. Okay, anyway, there we go. Good luck. Have a guess. Have a chat amongst your friends and family, and you'll find out the answer. Very

0: Oh, that takes me back. 1992. That was Arrested Development there. And People Every Day. What a fantastic tune. I hope you enjoyed that one at home or wherever you're listening to today's show as much as I did here in my little studio. Anyway, that particular single was a top 10 hit in many, many countries on a global scale. Australia, France, New Zealand, America, and also the UK as well. In fact, that's their biggest hit in the UK to date. It was taken from their debut album, 3 years, 5 months, and 2 days in the life of, not sure what it was named after, but as I said, it's a mainstay in 90s tunes wherever you are. Absolutely fantastic. Certainly did enjoy that one. Right then, here on a blast from the 90s. I've got to save the old voice because the voice is going. It's getting a bit husky, unfortunately. So, no facts today. No time for that. But we do have a bit of this.
1: What is it? Who is it? This is the Lyrical Game.
0: So, before my voice completely goes, this is the part of the show where we read out to you the first four lines from a popular song and also give you some clues as well. Here are the lines. Every time our eyes meet, this feeling inside me is almost more than I can take. Baby, when you touch me. So those were the lyrics. Here are your clues. This song was released in 1999. It is a big hit. It was or is a single that has been covered by the likes of Bonnie Tyler and Boyz II Men since, and it is this particular band's biggest, as I said, hit to date as well. There we are. I'll give you another clue. Okay, it did actually spend 8 weeks at the top of the Billboard country charts in 1999. So what is today's blast from the 90s Lyrical Game song? Do you know? Do you think you know? Or, if I'm honest with you, like me, you don't have a Scooby-Doo. Let's put you out of your misery. Here is today's blast from the 90s Lyrical Game song.

0: I have a funny feeling that song is played at a lot of weddings as couples' first dance. Pretty certain I've heard that particular single at a few weddings over the years that I've been to. It was Lone Star there and Amaze. That is a beautiful, beautiful tune. As soon as I heard it, again, I did actually think to myself, I have heard that many, many times before and do recognise the song, but I still won't recognise it from the lyrics anyway. But as I said, I'm pretty certain I've heard that from many, many weddings I've been to over the years since the year 2000. The song was released in 1999. It was taken from the album Lonely Grill and it was as I mentioned, a number one hit on the country songs chart. It spent 8 weeks at the top of that chart. It also was a number one hit on the main Billboard Hot 100 as well and was a number one hit in Canada on their country tracks chart as well. Elsewhere, it would reach the top 10 in Norway and also Ireland as well, and would be a top 30 hit in many other countries on a global scale. As I said, beautiful, beautiful song. Definitely one for the wedding album as well. So how did you get on with that one then? Did you get it right? Well done if you did. Commiserations if you got it wrong. We, of course, will do that again next time right here on A Blast from the 90s. And we've come to the end of today's show, mainly just to save my voice. So, as always, if you want to get in touch for anything to do with the 1990s, including your first song that you bought in this decade, please, please do get in touch. Love to hear from you. There are lots of different ways that you can get in touch with us here on the show, and here are those ways.
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0: You know, I was just thinking there about Lone Star and Amaze. I didn't have it at my wedding, but pretty certain one of my family members had it at their wedding as their, their ball song, first dance. First dance, that's what I'm looking for. Anyway. Please do get in touch. Don't forget as well, you can also WhatsApp me as well on 07398 298773. Let me know what your first song was that you bought in this decade or anything else to do with the decade as well. I'd love to hear from you. Right then, to leave you for today, we are going to go back to 1991 and taken from the soundtrack to the film New Jack City, which starred Wesley Snipes, Ice-T and also Chris Rock as well. This is American R&B group Color Me Bad. This song was absolutely massive in 1991, getting to the top of the charts in the UK and was also a chart topper in New Zealand as well. And elsewhere around the world, it would reach the top 20 in many, many countries as well. This, of course, is Color Me Bad, and I want to sex you up. Catch you later.

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1: J-Lo, whatever her name is, should be happy that
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0: 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Here's to Your Health discusses the current thinking in wellness, bringing you the most influential thinkers in beauty, fitness, and longevity. Your host, Joshua Lane, was part of the Dr. Ann Wigmore team that helped bring wheatgrass, sprouts, and raw foods to a worldwide audience. 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
1: Welcome to this edition of Here's to Your Health. I'm your host, Josh Lane. My guest is Becky A. McClain. Becky is the author of a book, Exposed, A Pfizer Scientist Battles Corruption, Lies, and Betrayal, and Becomes a Biohazard Whistleblower. The book Exposed by Becky McClain has a foreword by Ralph Nader and is published by Skyhorse Publishing. And Becky McClain has been a guest many times on the show, and we're trying to continue with what occurred, what Becky McClain was exposed to when she worked at Pfizer in a Connecticut laboratory, major center, and how that was handled, and what it means for us as the American people. Becky McClain, welcome to the show.
2: Thank you, Joshua. I really appreciate the invite back to return and discuss my book a little bit further. Thank you.
1: Okay, so now for those who have not heard some of the earlier interviews you've given on the show, you were a research scientist at Pfizer in a senior position working in their Connecticut laboratory or Connecticut campus, and you were harassed because, as you state, your working conditions were unsafe. You, as an, I'll use the word, as an employee, as a scientist at this, at the Pfizer Center, were not in a safe position. You were in a very unsafe position, and dangerous chemicals and dangerous pathogens, what you were exposed to at your workstation, and really nothing was done about that. And you suffered, unfortunately, many serious health problems. But again, I will say this, by way of historical perspective, that because of what you had to suffer, you became the first whistleblower to be awarded a judgment against Pfizer in 2010 in a federal court. So really, you were vindicated in the criminal justice system. And that, while you did a lot of suffering, that gives you a certain stature that no one else has.
2: That's true. I am the first successful biotech whistleblower in the United States, and I think in the world. I don't think there's any other story like mine about biosafety, how it impacts the public, how it impacts workers' rights. It's a very, very important book. I know we have perhaps 50 minutes or so to discuss it, but right. I want to really encourage people to read the book because retaliation is a very complex environment and situation, and to really to understand how it impacts the public and the lack of free speech, the lack of whistleblower rights, lack of workers' rights, how it can really be dangerous to the public's health. And I think people will find the story very intriguing, and I hope people pick up the book and read it.
1: Our guest is Becky McClain. Becky McClain, bioscientist, author of the book Exposed, A Pfizer Scientist Battles Corruption, Lies, and Betrayal, and Becomes a Biohazard Whistleblower, foreword by Ralph Nader. Ralph Nader, a man with an excellent track record in consumer affairs and safety, Ralph Nader, and the book is published by Skyhorse Publishing. So, Becky, we've chatted, you've spoken before to my radio audience, and you were at the Groton, Connecticut campus of Pfizer, and Pfizer is, of course, I guess everyone kind of knows it now, the largest pharmaceutical company in the world.
2: That's right. Correct.
1: Yeah. So they have enormous clout. They are not to be taken lightly. Now, you were working at the Groton lab. I want to mention this. So your workstation was in an area that was not protected properly. Others were actually using that station, and they were doing experiments there, which were dangerous. You know it now. And you complained about it, you reported it, and you were largely told by superiors, okay, fine, we're dealing with it. But really, you were not. So now here's a word that I'm not familiar with. It's called lentivirus. So what exactly was lentivirus, and how were you, as a major scientist at Pfizer, a major corporation, how was it that your workstation was completely unprotected, not only for you, but for all the other scientists in your division?
2: Yes, yes. Well, as I'm a veteran molecular biologist. When I started working at Pfizer in the embryonic stem cell lab, I had 17 years of working experience in academia and in international labs. So I was very a skilled molecular biologist, and I understood the safety parameters around my work and the responsibilities to do that. Now, a lentivirus is a virus of many species. The lentivirus that can infect humans is the HIV lentivirus that causes AIDS. Different viruses are used in molecular biology to as vectors to introduce components into cells during an experiment. So that's why we use viruses in the lab. Of course, they can be very dangerous, and there's safety protocols that must be used when you're using these. One of the most important things is to do a risk assessment. And unfortunately, private industry is not mandated to do a risk assessment. Now, a risk assessment would be, if I'm going to use a lentivirus, can it infect humans? Some lentiviruses can't. Some can only infect cats or whatever. So when you do a risk assessment, you must look at all parameters. Can it infect humans? Once it infects, can it incorporate into chromosomes? If it incorporates, or if it doesn't incorporate, does it have other genetically engineered vectors or technologies in it that can cause harm? So, unfortunately, private industry is not mandated to do risk assessments like academia. So that's the first problem about biosafety in private labs. Now, when we do molecular biology, you usually have your own private bench because it can be dangerous, and you don't want other people working on your private bench because then you wouldn't know what they've worked on, and these agents are invisible, right?
1: Right.
2: They're invisible.
1: Right.
2: So you want your own private bench. In addition, usually next to your bench, you have some sort of workstation you can take notes or something like that. But in general, if you're working with viruses or you're working in dangerous technologies, your office space should be separated from your laboratory space. In addition, your break room should be separated from your workspace. And at Pfizer, those two protections were not provided in this laboratory. We were working in an embryonic stem cell laboratory, which develops highly advanced technologies. So what happened, it's difficult because this is the middle of the story when I was exposed to the lentivirus.
1: Right.
2: Prior to my exposure, which made me very, very sick, I had already raised multiple safety issues in the laboratory, not having a safe break room. People were finding test tubes in their drinks, if you can believe it.
1: Right.
2: That's how bad it was. And Pfizer basically ignored these safety issues. They ridiculed people that brought them up, and then they employed a culture of fear of anybody that spoke about biosafety in the lab. Now, these biosafety issues are not just issues of worker safety, but also public safety. If a worker gets exposed to one of these vectors or technologies, they could go home and perhaps expose their family or expose if it is contagious. So there's important reasons why we have biosafety parameters, and private industry doesn't have the same type of regulations as academia and other laboratories.
1: Our guest is Becky McLean. Becky McLean, research scientist at Pfizer, author of Exposed, A Pfizer Scientist Battles Corruption, Lies, and Betrayal, and Becomes a Biohazard Whistleblower, a book published by Scars Publishing with the foreword by Ralph Nader. So, Becky, you were not the only scientist in your group to complain. Didn't all the other scientists complain as well?
2: Yes, there were multiple scientists. We had documentations of people, different scientists, raising these safety complaints, and they were ignored. And I was told that Pfizer bases their safety policy on what is legal and not necessarily what is safe, which was shocking to me, right? Because, as you know, biotechnology advances probably faster than regulations can be placed on an industry. So as a responsible scientist, as a responsible corporation that is using these type of technologies, there's a certain ethics involved with using them. And when a corporation's become so wealthy and so powerful that they don't care about public health and they don't care about biosafety because they have the legal power to crush and silence any whistleblower, as I was, then that's a major public health and safety issue.
1: Yes. Yes, I completely agree. Our guest is Becky A. McLean, author of Exposed, A Pfizer Scientist Battles Corruption, Lies, and Betrayal, and Becomes a Biohazard Whistleblower. Becky, when you first began working for Pfizer, you were recruited, I guess, from academia. You were a healthy 40-year-old successful scientist. May I ask, what are the symptoms that you developed after your exposure at the Pfizer laboratory in Groton?
2: Before I was exposed to the genetically engineered lentivirus, retaliation against me was hardcore.
1: Right.
2: Hostility, low performance reviews, isolation. So let's put it that in perspective.
1: Right.
2: The exposure happened in the midst of this retaliation.
1: Right.
2: And what happened was that they used a lentivirus that could infect humans on an open labs bench without biocontainment. Usually, most all lentiviruses or genetically engineered viruses are used within a laminar flow biocontainment hood. My supervisor and his aide used the lentivirus on my personal workbench without telling me.
1: Right.
2: And that's when my exposure occurred. What happened initially, and if you know about lentiviruses, HIV lentivirus causes AIDS, and it's a slow progression of illness usually if someone gets AIDS. Now, the lentivirus I was exposed to, they took the AIDS disease genes out, and then they put other technologies in it because it uses a vector, as I told you, to infect cells in the lab because it's a highly efficient vector to infect. So within 30 hours after the exposure, my left side of my face went numb. And I knew I had been exposed, but they basically told me that it was not a human infectious agent they were working with. Later on, I found out they had lied. So I didn't think anything of it. I thought, well, I must be sick or something was going on. Well, it started with numbness in my face. Then I started having lower left pain jaw, intense lower left pain jaw. And then my gums on that side started bleeding. And then I started getting a flu-like symptom, systemic illness. This is months going on now, and I'm having brain fog. I'm very ill. I feel like I have the flu all the time. I have chronic fatigue. And then I get headaches for like 8 days that will not stop. No aspirin, no Tylenol stopping the headaches. And it eventually moves down my spine. Pain moves down my spine. And I fall into a condition called periodic paralysis. where it's full body paralysis for up to an hour, can be 3 minutes to an hour, with painful spinal pains in between the paralysis, because the paralysis is breaks and then it comes back. And eventually we find out why this is happening. But in the beginning, I didn't know until finally I was on medical leave and a doctor said, you have some sort of post-viral syndrome. And I said, post-viral syndrome? I haven't been exposed to a virus. And then it clicked when this exposure happened, when they left this messy experiment all over my bench with serum all over the bench, had contaminated my private bench right next to my open office where I didn't have personal protection. So that was the beginning. It was a fight to try to get my exposure records, to try to determine what they had exposed me to, and how to get medical care for it, because it was a very severe, dangerous illness and painful. It really impacted my life for a long, long, long, long time.
1: Wow. Okay, our guest is Becky McLean. Becky McLean, the research scientist, author of Exposed, a Pfizer scientist, battles corruption, lies, and betrayal, and becomes a biohazard whistleblower, forward by Ralph Nader, published by Skyres Publishing. Now, Becky, this sounds very upsetting, and it also sounds to me like not the typical thing people get. So you probably thought, what's wrong with me? And when you went to the various physicians, did anyone have a sense of it at all?
2: Well, one of the problems with being exposed to a genetically engineered virus is that they can cause new emerging illness. Because they're genetically engineered, they have technologies in there that's never been, they're not natural. Scientists put these technologies inside a virus so they can ask a question during an experiment. They're not supposed to be exposed to humans. So when I went to the doctor, every doctor said, I've never seen anything like this before. Now, I did have a condition almost comparable to something called periodic paralysis, which is a genetic illness. I did not have any this illness in my family. I was tested. I don't have the genes for a genetic illness. And my illness was a little bit different. It also was very painful. Most people with periodic paralysis don't have the pain syndrome I had with the spinal pain and the muscle aches and things like that. I'm sorry. So what was
1: No, the question was, yeah. You are a trained scientist, healthy woman. All of a sudden, your body is completely uncooperative, and it's not as yep. though you stubbed your toe. You thought, oh, I stubbed my toe, or I broke my arm. No, it's nothing like that. It's something right. that no one has any idea what's going on, so that must have been very upsetting.
2: Well, it was very difficult. You go to the doctor, you have a very serious illness. I was hospitalized. I was many ambulance rides. I can't even count how many ambulance rides I had. And I was completely, completely healthy. I've been an athlete all my life. And this was the first time I ever had any major illness happen to me. So it was a struggle of trying to find out what is going on. And the clue, thank God, that one doctor tested my blood and found complement that indicated I had been exposed to a virus. And that's when I went to Pfizer, started writing to them and asking them, can you please give me the records now of what this experiment was all about? Because I was told it was safe, but now I have this illness after this exposure, and I want to know exactly what it was about. And that's when Pfizer said, I'm sorry, trade secrets supersedes your right, and we aren't giving you any information.
1: Wow.
2: Yeah, so this is the character, the book. If people read the book, they're going to be very surprised about the character of the biotech industry, about their willingness to protect workers and their willingness to protect public health and safety. I think it's going to be an eye-opener for the public.
1: For those just tuning into the show, our guest is Becky McLean. Becky McLean, author of Exposed. Becky was a former Pfizer scientist. I'll read the blurb to you. Exposed by Becky McLean, a Pfizer scientist battles corruption, lies, and betrayal, and becomes a biohazard whistleblower, published by Skyres Publishing, and the foreword is by Ralph Nader. Becky, so I read in the book, in your book, Exposed, that at one point you thought, when you had terrible pain in your jaw, you thought, oh, well, I had a root canal. I want the dentist to check it out and to redo the root canal. And your dentist said, no, no, no, there's nothing wrong with the root canal. You said, no, redo it anyway. And you redid the root canal, and it didn't make you better for a second. Is that right?
2: No. Right. No, I thought maybe that was the problem, why I was having such horrible jaw pain. No, it didn't help at all. I mean, that's how desperate I was. Can you imagine begging for a root canal right. when I already had a root canal?
1: Right.
2: But I had to, I mean, it was a very painful syndrome. And my assumption is that somehow I must have touched the lab bench and put my finger in my mouth, and it infected into my jaw through my trigeminal nerve, went up into my brain, and that's why I started having, you know, spinal pain. I've had a major impacts also with my memory. You know, I'm not as sharp as I was since that exposure. It impacted me quite a lot.
1: Right.
2: Eventually, I did get a description of the virus that I was exposed to. You know, it's explained in the book, it took a long time to get a description. So when they exposed me, they said it was safe, and I just assumed that they were telling the truth. When I did get the description, it was a HIV-derived lentivirus. That means it was a HIV virus that they took and they genetically engineered, took the AIDS genes out, but put other technologies in. One of the technologies they put in was an shRNA technology, which I was very familiar with because I was also developing those technologies in other vectors, not infectious vectors, but other vectors. So I understood the technologies. An shRNA is, I'm going to provide a metaphor because I can't boggle people down with scientific, you know, words and things, but shRNA acts like a genetic missile in the cell. It's cloned into a virus. Once the virus is inside the cell, it shoots off these missiles, and these missiles are programmed specifically to destroy messenger RNA in your cell. And we do this, again, in the lab for experimental purposes. For example, if you want to make a disease state model, you can put a shRNA in the cell to make a cell sick, and then you have a defined sick cell. So we're not making these technologies just for the heck of it. So that's all the only information I had. There's a genetic missile in this lentivirus, and you're exposed to a human infectious agent. And then it was a struggle to get any more information because the government ruled in Pfizer's favor that trade secrets superseded my right to get that information for my health care. Can you imagine?
1: Wow.
2: It's still amazing to me that both private industry and the government ruled that trade secrets supersedes a worker's right to get exposure records of what you're exposed to for their health care. Now, I didn't expose myself. Someone exposed me.
1: Right, right.
2: And the people that exposed me were part of the retaliation.
1: Right.
2: Involved in this lengthy retaliation, so it was even worse.
1: Right. We're chatting with Becky McLean. Becky McLean, the research scientist at Pfizer, who wrote a book called Exposed. And Becky was a research scientist at Pfizer in their Groton, Connecticut campus. And she battled corruption, lies, and betrayal and becomes a biohazard whistleblower. And having just heard what she has gone through in a physical health series of events that went on for many years, I want to jump in and just say, ask you, Becky, so you eventually had to go to court against Pfizer, and you won in 2010. You actually won the lawsuit in 2010. So that gives the listeners of Here's to Your Health an understanding of how long ago this was and what you managed to accomplish really on your own. OSHA wasn't helping you. You know, you were there and you were sick and you were on your own. So could you please tell us what happened in 2010 in the courtroom?
2: I had no right, according to the judge, to bring up my illness in front of the the jury, even though the exposure could have been part of the retaliation.
1: Right,
2: and it was also part of the biosafety issues that we were very concerned about not biocontaining genetically engineered viruses correctly. We found, someone found a genetically engineered virus where we eat and drink. Someone had left a genetically engineered virus. That's how bad the biosafety was, and unbelievably ignoring it. So we brought counts of free speech and whistleblowing claim, two claims of that. And then we also brought a claim called the Suarez account. But the judge threw the Suarez legal account out, claiming that workers' compensation could only deal with my illness, which is a big joke because the workers' compensation demands a high level of evidence to win in workers' comp. And then you don't get really that good of a compensation anyway. So many workers that are being exposed and becoming ill or have a disease, it's impossible to really prove it, especially if the company is denying you exposure records to prove that you've been exposed to this agent. And then it causes a new disease, and then it's the difficult for physicians that don't really understand what's going on, because most physicians don't even understand molecular biology, let alone a new emerging illness caused by them.
1: Right.
2: Now, so the judge threw the Suarez count out, and that count is for willful and reckless and malicious behavior. And she threw that out. So the jury didn't hear any of how I got sick, how I was exposed. They only heard about the safety issues in the lab. And I did win on that, which is great. I mean, just to get in front of a jury as a whistleblower, as you read the book, you're going to all these obstacles against workers. Most of them are gagged with a NDA, a non-disclosure agreement. What is that the right word I'm trying to use?
1: Yes.
2: Well, I wouldn't sign one. That's why Pfizer came after me so badly. They wanted me silenced. And I had already met other injured workers who were so afraid to talk because they had signed one of these agreements. So I did not sign it. We went into battle. I finally got in front of a jury, and that was like a miracle just because of the legal obstacles put in place against workers. So the public can't hear what's going on. They don't want the public to understand the dangers in biotechnology that's going on in biotechnology, and the lack of free speech and the lack of workers' rights. So yes, I won in 2010, and Pfizer appealed, and I finally was paid $1.3 million in 2013. Now, I want the listeners to realize that's 10 years after my exposure.
1: Right.
2: I can't work. I'm sick. I've lost income, all my income. I've lost my career. And the obstacles of just trying to find the money, find the energy, find an attorney. So it's really a miracle I was able to get in front of a jury, thank God for my attorneys, and to win this case. And that's why it's very important regarding publishing the book, because it does give me some credibility, although there are many, many, many whistleblowers that didn't have the opportunity to get in front of a jury, and they've suffered consequences like me. But my book is an example of what's occurring and why you don't see that many or hear about injured workers in the biotech arena. It's because everything's gagged, non-disclosure agreements, and just to get in front of a jury is tough. I won $1.3 million because that was my salary for 10 years while Pfizer retaliated against me.
1: Right.
2: I was not paid for the loss of my career. I didn't get a penny for the injury that they caused me. And I didn't get directed medical care.
1: Wow.
2: And workers' comp also claimed that trade secrets superseded my right to get the exposure records so I could even get medical care. That's how bad workers' compensation is. We really need a lot of changes in this industry and regarding free speech and workers' rights.
1: Our guest is Becky McLean. Those of you listening to the show realize how powerful and really terrifying this information is that Becky McLean had to experience, was forced to. Her book is Exposed, published by Skyros Publishing, forward by Ralph Nitt. Again, the book is Exposed. Now, Becky, also in the book, you mentioned that the judge who you had listening to the case, did she have a conflict of interest?
2: Yes, she did have a conflict of interest.
1: And what was that conflict of interest?
2: The conflict of interest was that her husband worked with Pfizer and worked with other institutes to invest $100 million in embryonic human embryonic stem cells. As you can remember in, or I don't know if you remember, but around 2005, 2000, there was a big parade of human embryonic stem cells. We need to work with these, which means you have to work with a human embryo.
1: Mm-hmm.
2: And they were promoting this because they were going to be miracle cures, make people walk again. You know, you were going to cure Parkinson's. We're going to do it. As an embryonic stem cell scientist, I knew these were just complete lies. But tons of money was being poured in. California put in billions of dollars. In Connecticut, where this story was happening, I believe it was $100 million, was taken out of the public funds to support this human embryonic stem cell initiative. And they didn't, Connecticut didn't want my story coming out because then the public would be in an uproar that you want to do human embryonic stem cell technologies, but you don't want to keep your workers safe? You don't want to keep the public safe from these technologies? So I also, just to explain, these technologies, they might could cause an epidemic or a pandemic. But usually in BL2 labs, which is a lab I worked in, usually it would take some time to become contagious because we do have some different vectors that hopefully won't become a pandemic, but it could possibly.
1: Right.
2: So, but what they can cause metabolic disorders upon a community if it's released. They can cause cancer, a new emerging disease. So I just want the public to be aware it's not only an epidemic or a pandemic, which was an awful experience with COVID, as you know. This also can be just becoming very, very ill like I did. And if you think my illness wasn't serious, please read my book.
1: Right.
2: It can happen to you also.
1: Right. Our guest is Becky McLean, former scientist at Pfizer, senior scientist, wrote the book called Exposed, How Becky McLean, a scientist at Pfizer, battled corruption, lies, and betrayal and became a biohazard whistleblower and won her court case in 2010. Again, the foreword is by Ralph Nader. The book was published by Skyros Publishing, who does a great job of publishing important books that no one else has the guts to touch. Becky, so the judge, only after the case was settled, is that when you found out that her husband worked for Pfizer in an important position?
2: Yes. She knew, my assumption is she should know what her husband's working with.
1: Right.
2: But after I won the case, she disclosed that she had a conflict of interest. And so she delayed the whole case for a year so Pfizer could come after us after I won the lawsuit. So people think you win a lawsuit and you win. No, they appealed the lawsuit and they came after us for 3 years after that. Not only me, but also came after my husband who worked for the government. The judge had a conflict of interest. Her husband was working within the embryonic stem cell community of $100 million, investing that and working with Pfizer, also had interactions with Pfizer. So it was a blatant conflict of interest.
1: Okay, Becky, now let me jump in here. Our guest is Becky McLean, research scientist, author of Exposed, a very important book on what can happen when safety protocols aren't properly followed at laboratories owned by private individuals. And Pfizer is, of course, by perspective, the largest most powerful pharmaceutical industry, pharmaceutical company worldwide. Becky, so now that it's, you know, you won in 2010, and now it's, you know, all these years later. So may I ask, has anything changed for the better? What has changed? What has changed for the better?
2: Well, regarding biosafety, nothing. Yeah. There's no laws regarding extra laws placed on biotech technology, on the biotech industry. Workers still have no rights. They have no rights to even say, hey, I want to be part of a safety committee. And that's a whole nother story. As you see how Pfizer builds their safety committee, it's a joke.
1: Right.
2: It's a joke.
1: Right.
2: No, the only thing that's changed, I think, is, which is positive, unfortunately, through COVID, there are much more scientists now coming out and speaking about the truth about science,
1: right,
2: and how the culture of science.
1: Right.
2: So that is, for example, you've invited me to speak on your program. That's a big deal. No one knows really, even though this story happened, I won my lawsuit and finally won it completely in 2013. No one's really picked up my story. So I appreciate you, Joshua, and other scientists now that are standing up, and it's very difficult to stand up against the, you know, the establishment.
1: Yes, it is.
2: But in terms of biosafety, no, the public is still at risk, and most scientists are gagged with legal orders that they can't speak. And this is just indecent.
1: Right.
2: Totally indecent.
1: Becky, let me ask this question. Are you in contact with any of the scientists working at Pfizer when you were there in the early 2000s who may have been exposed to these viruses? And maybe they didn't tell you at the time, or you didn't recognize it because they, you know, Pfizer was busy, you know, harassing you. Are they still living?
2: First of all, when you're a whistleblower, you become very isolated. They isolate you quickly.
1: Right.
2: I could not even talk to anybody within the department. One of my attorneys did get a phone call from another scientist in my department saying that she was ill and she needed an attorney. That's all I heard, you know, because they can't speak, you know.
1: Okay, right.
2: So, yes, people were getting ill, and in the book also describes about other exposures from a biocontainment hood where people were getting ill. Regarding the manager that told, when I brought up some safety issues, he said, I don't have cancer yet. Why are you complaining? Well, he's passed from cancer.
1: Okay.
2: So, yeah.
1: And again, let me say this. Okay, so this person who passed from cancer, so he must have been about your age. So in other words, he died of cancer, not at 90, but at what, 55 or something?
2: At 55, yes.
1: Yeah.
2: At 55.
1: Right.
2: So, yeah.
1: Okay.
2: This is serious stuff. And the government is not tracing any of these injuries. So it's very difficult, you know.
1: Right.
2: They want to keep it secret, and they want to keep self-regulation within the industry without giving biotech workers the rights to free speech and to discuss safety issues.
1: Wow. Our guest is Becky McLean. Becky McLean, author of Exposed. Becky, a Pfizer scientist, battles corruption, lies and betrayal, and becomes a biohazard whistleblower. Forward by Ralph Nader, published by Scars Publishing. And Becky McLean won her lawsuit in 2010, ladies and gentlemen, 2010. This is an ongoing problem that it's frightening, by the way. I find it frightening. Since, frankly, I know nothing about this subject. I mean, you know, I'm good with food. You know, I understand food. But there's all these virus problems are like, well, it doesn't matter what the heck you're eating. You're exposed to these toxic agents. And boy, you can get real sick and no one knows what to do for you. You're really on your own. So it seems very frightening. So you had an attorney, you managed to get a good attorney, and he told you, listen, don't go to OSHA, they will not help you. Which that must have made you feel pretty terrible to think, no, OSHA, will Occupational Health and Safety, they'll help me, I'm working, they'll help me. And they wouldn't, and it turns out your attorney was correct, but you decided, no, you contacted them anyway. And then, as you mentioned, the attorney said, okay, whatever. And you started using OSHA. And so that attorney that you work with, who was a former, I think, state, you said state senator. Is he still living?
2: No, he's passed. He's gone. Yeah. Yes, he kept advising me, OSHA is not your friend. You're going to get, you know, they're going to, don't go to OSHA. Well, the only, just for people's understanding, the only regulatory agency overseeing private biolabs is OSHA. You have to go. If you're going to complain about retaliation or you're a whistleblower or you've been injured, you must go to OSHA. You don't have any choice in the matter. Otherwise, you can't go to court. You have to

0: possibilities first. And reading my book, you'll be amazed at how OSHA looks at this issue of what happens in the lab. Basically, they don't do anything. And not, well, I'm sorry, they do something. They stab me in the back. I have all this information documented from several scientists. I've been exposed. I have it all documented. And they throw out my case and say I'm a whistleblower because I want to get money. Right. I mean, that's how bad OSHA is.
1: Right.
0: So the public better be very careful, because there's no regulatory oversight, because these agencies are all compromised. You know, the heads are appointed figures, and most of them are biotech industry appointed figures, ahead of agencies that are supposed to be regulating the agency that they're given oversight. So it's very problematic. We need major changes in our safety protocols and our regulatory oversight of these labs.
1: Right. Our guest is Becky McLean. Thank you for listening, listeners of yourself, listening to Becky today. You know, this is really powerful and really actually very upsetting. It's very upsetting because we recognize that every one of us in the United States, and I guess around the world, can be exposed to these pathogenic agents, these viruses that we know nothing about, that it's brand new science. It's great to do science, but it does need to be controlled and regulated, and we, the public, need to have people on our side. Becky's book is called Exposed, by Becky A. McLean, forward by Ralph Nader, published by Scars Publishing. Becky, how can listeners of Here's to Your Health contact you, and what can they do to support your ideas and protect themselves at the same time? It's very self-serving. How can they do something to make sure this doesn't happen to them?
0: Yeah. Well, they could contact me at info@BeckyAMcLean.com if they want to email me.
1: Okay.
0: For any questions. You know, regarding why I wrote the book, because I wanted people to understand the culture of biosafety operating in 21st century biotechnologies and the advanced biotechnologies that are being made. And now, especially with AI, and they're working now with human embryos without oversight. They say there's oversight, but it's all self-regulated, again, with many non-disclosures about what's happening. But I wanted the public has to understand I personally think we're going through a major integrity problem about science because of the big money involved in science now. We've lost our academic advocacy because they're big money now. So I think the public really needs to do their own research until we can get things straightened out about the integrity of science. And I'm hoping that they're going to be a little bit smarter. They can't be that trustworthy about what's being said about science because it's become so politicized instead of really truthful science. That's the problem.
1: Right.
0: We do, because now there's so much money in biotech, it's a $3.2 trillion industry.
1: Right.
0: And they've got power, they've got influence, they've got the conflicts of interest, and the public has to get involved. The right. public has to have an outcry that, hey, you want to do these technologies? Yes, we're all for, you know, bringing in new technologies, but there must be safety protocols. There must be rights to workers, and there must be free speech in science.
1: Right. Thank you very much. Ladies and gentlemen, thank you for listening today to the broadcast from Becky A. McLean, author of Exposed, published by Skyros Publishing, forward by Ralph Nader. It's a very well-written book. It's very worth reading. It's a very important subject, and I'd really like to thank Becky for, you know, being on the show again, and Becky is on regularly, and Becky also is luckily doing other broadcasts now, getting these ideas out, because these are frightening. This is frightening stuff, but we need to know about it, and hopefully we can help make it better. Let me just offer one historical analogy. Lead in gasoline was a major problem in America and the world for a long time. And the scientist who discovered it and commented on it was, you know, hated and, you know, had a very rough time. But finally, they were able to take lead out of gasoline. And this book by Becky McLean is on par with the lead in gas.

0: gasoline causing so many health problems. So we see that these kind of problems do exist, and that luckily when courageous people like Becky McLean come forward, they can be resolved successfully. This is Josh Lane. You're listening to Here's to Your Health. We'll take a short break. We'll be right back after these important messages.
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What's up with that? 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

0: 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Here we are.
1: It is Monday and the start of the NFL preseason week.
0: Dun-da-da, it's also the first week of August.
1: August.
0: Same letter. Can you believe it? It's already August.
1: No, I can't believe it.
0: I know, right? Today is National Hair Gloss Day. Whatever. What is hair gloss?
1: I'm not really sure what hair gloss is.
0: I've heard of lip gloss. I've heard of nail gloss. Hair gloss? No.
1: Hair gloss? Not so much.
0: National Georgia Day. National Grab Some Nuts Day. I think that goes along with Georgia. Because they grow nuts in Georgia, right?
1: They grow peanuts.
0: Well, okay. Which aren't nuts. They're legumes, we know.
1: Yes, according to the Carter family.
0: Yeah, right.
1: Yeah.
0: And National Watermelon Day today.
1: Oh, yeah, every day is a watermelon day.
0: Every day is a good watermelon day.
1: Especially in the summertime.
0: Yeah, it's
1: summertime.
0: So warm. Spider-Man Brand New Day broke records. Opened a staggering $355 million domestically. That is the second best opening for a regular weekend since Avengers Endgame, which opened to $357 million back in 2019.
1: Wow.
0: This is huge.
1: Yeah.
0: It did an additional $572 million overseas, pushing it to $927 million in the first weekend.
1: Cheap creepers.
0: Second highest worldwide opening ever.
1: Wow.
0: Believe it or not, Spider-Man Brand New Day. Apparently, they say bring tissues. I don't know why.
1: Uh-oh.
0: Can't kill Spider-Man off. He likes killing off Superman. I mean, you can't do that.
1: No.
0: Well, they tried to. And some sad news. The fast-moving wildfires driven by strong winds and soaring temperatures have prompted the evacuation of thousands of people in eastern Washington. I have some friends up there, and I've not talked to them this weekend. I'm going to try and get a hold of them today. More than 600 homes, businesses, and other buildings have been destroyed. Three major fires are burning in the area, and Washington has issued air quality warnings, of course. In total, 15 major fires were burning across the state yesterday, scorching more than 250,000 acres. Some 4,000 people.
1: You don't have to keep up with California. Yeah, you don't.
0: 4,000 people involved in firefighting efforts in the state. These are reported from fires in the Spokane area. No deaths yet. So.
1: Whew.
0: Oh, man. Yeah, I have friends in Spokane, so I do not talk to them at all this week. Anyway, it's heating up. We used to call this the dog days of summer, right around the first part of August. Is that right?
1: Yeah.
0: Yeah, and it's hot. It's
1: a scorcher.
0: It's August hot, I'm telling you. Everywhere else. So, anyway, we're going to get to the show today. We'll talk about heat waves and what they could mean to us aging-wise and a whole lot more. So, come along. It's time for the show to begin.

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1: If this summer has you feeling older than you did in June, science says you might not be imagining things.
2: Oh, really?
1: New study suggests repeated exposure to extreme heat may actually speed up biological aging, especially for middle-aged and older adults.
2: Yikes.
1: Yeah, that's not fun.
2: No.
1: Time's already going by too fast.
2: Yes.
1: Researchers examined health data from more than 2,300 adults in China and found that every additional heat wave was associated with about 6 months of extra biological aging. 6 months.
2: Ouch.
1: Yeah, that's not your birthday age, but your body's internal age based on how well it's functioning.
2: Yikes. Living in those dog years. Living in dog years.
1: The study also found heat wave exposure was linked to higher cholesterol and increased levels of HbA1c, a blood marker associated with elevated blood sugar and diabetes risk.
2: I always tell myself when it's really hot, it's like, nope, you gotta stay cool. You're gonna, you know, it's like you can feel your blood pressure going up. You know?
1: Well, I don't know if that's a thing, but okay. You say so. Those changes suggest prolonged heat places significant stress on the body's metabolism. Let me explain that again. When it's hot, it places significant stress on the body's metabolism.
2: Yes.
1: Wow. The biggest impacts were seen in urban residents, people carrying extra weight, and those living in hotter southern regions. Yeah.
2: And those of us with no real air conditioner.
1: Well, that's true, too.
2: Yeah.
1: Ugh. Researchers warned that with climate change bringing more frequent and intense heat waves, public health systems may need to prepare for an aging population whose bodies are literally being pushed forward by the weather.
2: Pushed to the limit.
1: Can you believe that? I mean, you know, I guess it's like stay inside. You know, if you've got air conditioning, or go, like I say, go to the Target, wander around for a couple hours on a hot summer's day. Oh, the library is also a good place.
2: They always have good air conditioning.
1: They have good air conditioning, and they're good for you, too. Because you can just sit there and read books all day. I mean, what's better? What's not?
2: Or nap in a good comfy chair.
1: Well, that's true, too. But the librarian last time I did that came over and said, excuse me, sir, you're not allowed to sleep here. Go get a book.
2: It's like, anyway. Look, there's a book on me. It's just, upside down.
1: Upside down on my face.
2: Yeah.
1: It's hiding the light.
2: I fell asleep reading. Here, let me read some more.
1: And the book fell on my face. When hasn't that happened to you, right? Anyway, the idea here is to minimize your stress level on your body's metabolism by staying cool. Staying really cool.
2: It blows my mind sometimes that the summertime is when they do, it's a great time to do street repair.
1: Oh, yeah, yeah.
2: And those people
1: people.
2: Oh, my gosh.
1: Or construction. Outdoor construction.
2: Yes.
1: I live somewhere where the average temperature in the summer was like 115.
2: Yes.
1: And no, it was horrible. And I worked at a radio station where we had a big plate glass window in the front. And across the street from me, I watched them all summer as they built like a doctor's office from the ground up. And I thought, oh my God, these people are out there in the 115 degree heat working, you know? Shirts off, of
2: it's
1: course,
2: just
1: but
2: wrong.
1: Still working. I'm thinking like, wow. Yeah, anyway. Try and stay cool this summer. There's still some of it left. Van Camp and Morgan.
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If heat waves age us faster, every summer should count as dog years. Air conditioning may be the closest thing we have to a time machine. Wrinkles might just be summer's autograph. Maybe aging gracefully just means staying indoors until October. Sunscreen protects your skin. Now we need something for the rest of our biological clock. And at this rate, checking the weather forecast is basically checking your

0: didn't know you needed to know today. Good morning, good morning. These are ripped from the headlines for your dining and dancing pleasure. Yeah. Okay. America's top dog names.
1: Oh, dog.
0: Let's discuss,
1: shall we?
0: About 56.3 million U.S. households have at least one puppy dog.
1: Wow.
0: Because they're not just dogs, they're puppy dogs.
1: They're puppy dogs.
0: The most popular pup name is Bella.
1: Ooh, I don't think I've ever had a dog named Bella.
0: Followed by Luna.
1: Or Luna.
0: Max.
1: Nope.
0: Coco.
1: Nope.
0: Daisy.
1: Nope, but I've known some Daisies.
0: Somewhere there's a veterinarian yelling, Bella? And eight dogs come a-running.
1: Right. Okay, I got that. All right, I got that.
0: Your dogs didn't respond at all.
1: No, my dogs did not.
0: No. Baseball's hot
1: stove is
0: on full blast.
1: It is.
0: All Major League Baseball trades must be completed by 6 p.m. Eastern today. So expect plenty of blockbuster deals, last-minute surprises, Dodger happiness.
1: A lot of Dodger happiness. We already know what's going to happen.
0: And fan bases convincing. That's what I'm saying. Convincing themselves that they won the trade.
1: Yeah, we won more than the trade here in Los Angeles. We have, but you know, whatever. We went a long time without being winners. You know, hey, take that, New York, right? Yeah, the Yankees. All these years, and we had the Dodgers, and they were just disappointment after disappointment, and now, you know, we won a couple of World Series. Looks like we're going to win another one, because I don't think anybody can touch us, but you never know. The playoffs, they're never for sure, right?
0: Never.
1: Never.
0: So. Never. Now.
1: Yeah.
0: Anyway. I'm going to put all these good thoughts of championship and winning out to the... Oh, what's their name? Oh, the Lakers.
1: Yeah, we could use the same now for the Los Angeles Lakers. Wouldn't that be nice? Yeah.
0: All right. Hey, Lakers. Gosh. Well, you know, King James is gone, so.
1: Yeah, that's right.
0: Maybe we have a chance now.
1: Maybe we have a chance. I doubt it. Not for a while.
0: Gosh, I'm getting off my soapbox now. Hold on, had to climb down. Cruising just got pricier.
1: Don't tell me this.
0: If you're sailing with celebrity cruises, plan to tip a little more.
1: I can never afford celebrity. They had a really great deal last year. Out of my price range.
0: But the funny thing is every cruise line, it kind of has, like, if you are no kids and you're going
1: I'm no kids.
0: You know, celebrity is pretty cool for that.
1: Celebrity's supposed to be the one, and they're... You know, anyway, whatever.
0: Carnival's pretty cool. Yeah. Royal Caribbean is families.
1: We're talking about celebrity raising their prices.
0: Daily gratuities have increased to $19.50 per guest for inside.
1: Yeah.
0: Ocean View and veranda cabins. Concierge and aqua class guests will now pay $20.50 per day. So this is all per day.
1: Yeah, that's right.
0: So you got your cruise price, but then...
1: Gratuities.
0: Did we forget to tell you your per day rate?
1: Yeah, but that's a gratuity. And that's actually not mandatory. You actually can have those removed from your bill. And you can pay gratuities directly.
0: You can.
1: There's a whole litany about this.
0: However,
1: saying why you don't, why you do, but whatever.
0: However.
1: Yeah.
0: If you don't tip what they feel that you should tip...
1: Yeah.
0: It's just not as pretty for you.
1: Yeah.
0: Now, at this point, the towel animals on your bed should probably start tipping you.
1: Yeah, that's right. All right.
0: So, okay. Podcasting here, and you need to know this.
1: Well, I need to know this.
0: Yeah, you do.
1: Yeah, we need to know.
0: Podcasting pays really well.
1: Says who?
0: Forbes.
1: Oh, well. Hmm.
0: They have released the highest paid podcasters of 2026. Joe Rogan sits comfortably at number one. Joe Rogan Experience is estimated to bring in $82 million this year.
1: Yeah, whatever. That's unfortunately, though, we have a pretty nice, you know, podcast, little part of the world of ourselves. We're not getting anywhere near the $82 million a year that Joe Rogan's making. So I'd settle for $82 a year, but there you go. And those are some things you didn't know you need to know today, ripped
0: from the headlines.

0: And now, for today's edition of All the News You Could Care Less About, here's your reporter, who you also could care less about.
1: Life in plastic may not be so fantastic.
2: What's going on? What's going on with Barbie?
1: At least not for Margot Robbie and Ryan Gosling. A new report claims Barbie 2 is in danger of stalling because Warner Brothers and its two biggest stars can't agree on one tiny detail.
2: What's that?
1: Millions of dollars.
2: Yeah, okay. All right.
1: Millions.
2: Okay.
1: According to the report, Ryan is seeking a payday in the neighborhood of $20 million.
2: Oh, you didn't get paid that much last time? Wow.
1: Just not.
2: Wow.
1: Executives reportedly got sticker shock over the salary demand.
2: Mm.
1: Sources even claim Warner Brothers CEO David Zaslav was surprised by what the stars wanted to return to Barbie Land.
2: Why would he be surprised? This movie was a huge hit.
1: Yeah. And $20 million these days is...
2: It's not that much. No. They're spending $300 million to make a movie. You know, $20 million to the star. It's not just him. I mean, you know, obviously But she gets points, too, because it was her production company that did it. Margot Robbie's production company was involved, so executive producer or something like that, as I recall. Yeah.
1: Well, Warner Brothers, they're kind of saying, well, that's not how the story goes.
2: Yeah.
1: They insist that it made what it calls very generous offers back in May, but since the actors declined them, they haven't submitted counteroffers.
2: Oh.
1: And the company also flatly denies that Zaslav rejected anyone's salary request.
2: Well, there's also something going on right now at Warner Brothers, and I would imagine this is gonna have a real thing to do with all production. Warner Brothers is being merged right now, or not merged right now, depending on how long it's going to take for this merger to go through.
1: Uh-huh.
2: I got a feeling that anything that's going to cost Warner Brothers money, they're probably going to sit on, because you know they can't explain it to their stockholders. It's like, well, what's going on? We're being bought out. No, we're not being bought out. Well, yes, we are. Well, no, we're not. And so there's a lot of, I mean, that's on pause right now.
1: Yeah.
2: Yes, it's supposed to go through, but there are states that are actually suing to make sure that it doesn't go through.
1: True.
2: There's 12 states that are against it, so it's like, okay, this could go on for a few months
1: but
2: or years.
1: Regardless, I mean, it's on the flip side.
2: Yeah.
1: Barbie made it. It pulled in nearly 101 point. I'm sorry, it pulled. The money it made was a lot. That's what I'm trying to say here.
2: Yeah.
1: Is it pulled in nearly $1.5 billion worldwide.
2: Yeah.
1: So, merger, no merger, there's money to be made.
2: Well, okay. Let's put this aside.
1: Right?
2: Okay. Yeah, there is money to be made. However, I think a lot of why people went to see Barbie was because of the novelty of it. You know, now that it's out there, now that we were all kind of wanting to see what it was all about, because they really didn't show us everything there was to that movie, it became a little more of a, you know, oh, and we're going to give you a little bit of a life lesson in this, which is like, wait, I came to see a movie about humans that are playing dolls. I thought that was what I really wanted to see.
1: Right.
2: I get it. The life lesson was great. I don't disagree with it. I don't know that I would go to the theater now to see a Barbie 2.
1: Because
2: I would wait until it comes on HBO Max. Well, yeah, I don't know. What would it be about? Would it, you know, if it's got both of them in it, then you've got them both vying for the whole Barbie Ken storyline again.
1: Uh-huh.
2: And I'm not sure what that looks like. Because
1: maybe they introduce evil twin Barbie.
2: Oh, that would be good. Well, they kind of did that, though, with Weird Barbie. Right? Anyway.
1: No. That was just Weird Barbie who had...
2: Well, every
1: who
2: Barbie's
1: was valuable
2: a
1: in her own way and a life lesson and stuff like that. But what if it was like...
2: Yeah, I don't know.
1: Evil twin.
2: Evil twin Barbie. All right. So now somebody has to pay us money if they do that. Because we already gave them the idea. So anyway. All right. Well, listen. I mean, you know, nothing's going to get done right away about Barbie. Because if they can't get this sewn up, we're not going to get another Barbie movie until these guys are in their 50s.
1: Because
2: It takes that long to make movies. What are you talking about?
1: It's
2: not like they can turn this thing around.
1: And if they wait too long, it's Barbie, Medicare.
2: It's Barbie, Grandma Barbie.
1: Barbie and Medicare, the gap years.
2: Gammy Barbie. It's Van Camp and Morgan.
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0: Apparently, Cupid has hired an accountant.
1: Oh, really?
0: A new survey finds Americans believe someone needs to earn an average of $106,417 a year to have a real shot at finding true love.
1: That's wait, how much?
0: $106,417. That's the salary.
1: Wow.
0: If you want to have a shot at finding true love, you need to earn at least that. Baby boomers are the only generation that put that price tag below six figures, while Gen Z overwhelmingly says income plays a major role in dating. And as a father of children that I've taught them all their lives, yes, you marry for money. You can buy love later. The survey also found...
1: positive influence you are.
0: That's me. The survey also found one in four Americans believes their finances have kept them from finding lasting love. Among Gen Z, that number jumps to 40%. Wow.
1: Good grief.
0: Rising prices, expensive housing, and the high cost of dating. Yeah. You ever gone on a date lately? It's not cheap. Appear to be making romance feel more like a financial investment than a fairy tale.
1: Well, and I know we've kind of touched on this several times, but especially when you are the person who's taking someone out, and you know, chivalry is not dead. It is not. However, be careful of those who are chivalrous, because they might spend their life savings trying to take you out to dinner.
0: Well,
1: so be polite and offer to pay half.
0: That's true. I would say that. And oh, by the way, if everybody's making 106 grand each side, then you can afford to split the check. All right? And it's like
1: one would think.
0: Here's the interesting twist. For the 15% who ended a relationship over money, the paycheck wasn't usually the problem. The biggest deal breakers were constantly borrowing money, being financially irresponsible, and failing to plan for the future.
1: Oh.
0: I would say, again, that if you're making less than the six figures, it's tough to not fall into that. You know, it costs so much money to live nowadays. Anyway, the study also found 31% of Americans are going on fewer dates this year because of the economy, and about half say they'd date more often if they could afford it.
1: And, you know, why not? Why,
0: you know
1: why
0: what? Not? And with the expense of groceries, you can't even get by with a home-cooked meal for a date. I mean, sometimes it's cheaper to go out. It's like, oh my word, can you believe what it costs for meats and things at the grocery store?
1: Meats and taters.
0: Well, taters aren't so bad, but the meat's pretty expensive. Anyway, love may not have a price tag, but dating certainly seems to. By the way, Cupid now accepts direct deposit. Remember that? It's Van Camp and Morgan.

0: It's Monday, kids. Time for the nerd news.
1: Nerd news, nerd news.
0: All the science that's fit to consume. That's just all about science. All about science.
2: Yeah.
0: Scientists have discovered that lake fly larvae survive daily dives of more than 650 feet in Lake Malawi using tiny air sacs and a rubber-like protein called resilin to control their buoyancy. It's basically a homemade submarine if your submarine weighed less than a paperclip. Tiny little insects. Ooh. 650 feet is pretty deep.
2: That's really deep.
0: Yeah. And an insect.
2: Yeah.
0: Size, that's a lot. Hey, a survey of more than 3,700 dream reports found that dreams are shaped by both our personalities and real-life experiences rather than being random brain static. Researchers say our sleeping minds may actually be reorganizing reality. Well, I like that. Because every once in a while, I have a celebrity dream. Yes,
2: well,
0: I do.
2: Well, you know how the fish can get bigger every time the story is told?
0: Yeah.
2: Sometimes it's not because if you're just faking it. Sometimes as time passes...
0: Oh, you believe it?
2: You can start to believe. You're gaslighting yourself, basically.
0: Okay.
2: You're starting to believe that it was that big.
0: Researchers found that unsweetened sparkling water has far less impact on tooth enamel than sugary soft drinks, making it a much safer fizzy choice for your smile. Well, that makes sense. I mean, if it doesn't have any sweetener in it, you know, sugar's bad for your teeth.
2: Yeah.
0: Bad for your teeth. Scientists captured rare footage of killer whales shredding enormous sunfish into thousands of pieces before sharing the meal with the pod. Wow, that's what you call dinner in a show, oceanic-wise. NASA plans to put both SpaceX and Blue Origin lunar landers through extensive testing before astronauts return to the moon, helping reduce risk for future Artemis missions. Artemis is the name of the mission that's going to land on the moon with humans. Researchers revived a once-failing antibiotic by finding a way around bacterial resistance, offering a promising new weapon against dangerous superbugs. So an old antibiotic gets a second chance. How do you like that?
2: Yeah.
0: New evidence suggests dense fern forests, that's hard for me to say, dense fern forests helped create enormous wildfires across Europe during the Triassic period, dramatically reshaping ancient ecosystems.
2: Yeah, well, what do you know?
0: Wildfires in the Triassic period. Okay. And researchers identified a hidden brain mechanism that helps determine which jobs bees perform inside the hive, offering new insight into how insect societies stay so organized. Well, kind of like a bee job switch. Yeah, there you go. And that's our nerd news for this week.
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0: And it's time for some tasty bits.
1: It's time for some tasty watermelon.
0: Oh, yeah, baby.
1: Yeah. Mm.
0: Here's some things you probably didn't know yesterday. At least 15 million people around the world now consider themselves to be content creators. I'm sorry.
1: Oh, goodness.
0: We have to see every one of them. Green bean casserole was created in 1955 by a woman named Dorcas Riley, who worked at Campbell Soup. It was to help sell cream of mushroom soup. And it was such a success, she was inducted into the National Inventors Hall of Fame in 2002.
1: Oh, they let her keep the prize, or acknowledged her.
0: Right. Yeah, that's kind of crazy.
1: Yeah.
0: Back in the days when that mattered.
1: Was it? They wouldn't consider it intellectual property?
0: That's what they would do now. When the first grocery store opened in the U.S. in 1916, the average total at checkout was 96 cents. Adjusted for inflation, that's about $26 in today's dollars. And if you could go to the store and buy a bill of groceries for 26 bucks in today's dollars,
1: then you should have your own gold medal.
0: Yeah, you should. That's not possible. With more than 10 million people, Los Angeles County has a larger population than 39 entire states.
1: Wow.
0: That's why it seems so crowded here. And the University of Minnesota is older than the state of Minnesota. The school was founded in 1851 when Minnesota was just a tiny little territory.
1: Just a wee pup.
0: And it became a state in 1858. There you go. Those are our tasty bits for

0: to school season. We're upon it now.
1: Or as some parents call it, the most wonderful time of the year.
0: Yeah, well, it isn't just stressful for students. A new survey finds that 40% of parents regularly put their own mental health on the back burner while focusing on getting the family ready for the school year. The study also found that nearly 8 in 10 parents say that their own toughest critic. 80%.
1: Spit that out.
0: Say they're their own toughest critic.
1: You know, what's funny is that when I think about back to school,
0: yeah,
1: I actually remember some of the outfits that the kids that we bought.
0: Yeah, yeah.
1: Even like it can be years later, but I still remember some of those outfits.
0: Wow, that's weird.
1: Oh, it's kind of weird.
0: Yep, 57% admit that they feel relieved when school starts. Most also say they feel guilty for enjoying a little peace and quiet. What? I never felt guilty about that.
1: No?
0: No, not in the least.
1: Never felt guilty for being happy about it?
0: No, not in the least. But that's me. You've met me.
1: I met you.
0: Parents give their children an average of 4 pep talks a week.
1: What?
0: 4.
1: Really?
0: Wow, come on. You know what? Look, buck up, kids. It's the real world out there. You don't need a pep talk to get going every day.
1: Well, sometimes, I mean, what they would be excited about was their new school clothes, and not just the school clothes, but the school supplies.
0: And that works for what, a week?
1: And they would sit there, you know, like every other day and rearrange their...
0: For a week? And then, of course, it's like I don't want to go to school.
1: Yeah.
0: I don't want to go to school. Only 14% seek professional mental health support. Wow. Talking about parents.
1: Uh-huh.
0: With most leaning on partners, friends, or family instead. 14%.
1: Wow.
0: Need a little mental support, mental health support. Okay. Those pep talks, I guess, mean something.
1: I don't know. I guess.
0: Maybe you need them. I don't know.
1: I don't know.
0: Nobody gives me a pep talk.

0: If you've always wanted a robot to clean your house,
1: and who doesn't?
0: That future has officially arrived.
1: God, it took long enough.
0: Yeah.
1: Okay.
0: It's only got a few strings attached. Just a few. San Francisco startup Tau Robotics has launched a home cleaning service featuring humanoid robots for $30 an hour.
1: Well, that's cheaper than humans.
0: That's way cheaper.
1: Yeah. But, well, it depends how fast they work.
0: It depends on, is that just one robot for $30?
1: Well, I mean, what if you want? I think that's it.
0: What if you need two? What if you need a whole army of robots?
1: No, think how these housekeeping services are not going to have to compete with robots financially and quality-wise.
0: Well, now before you picture Rosie from the Jetsons.
1: I liked Rosie.
0: These robots are not fully independent. Each one is controlled remotely by a human operator with artificial intelligence helping along the way.
1: That's no fun.
0: Now, don't expect to leave the robot alone.
1: No.
0: Tau requires an adult remain at home during every cleaning session. Well, I can see that.
1: Well, in case the robot, accidentally burns the house down. Whoops! I wasn't supposed to clean the kitchen that well.
0: I've been cleaning. Come back and it's like, wait a minute. You don't want to have things broken. You don't want to have the robot army of like a robot cleaning
1: robot
0: service.
1: Army. I doubt there's an army
0: starting to lift stuff out of your house, like little pieces here, little pieces here.
1: Oops. Stuffed in their little robot pockets.
0: In their apron.
1: In their apron.
0: Yeah.
1: The robot apron.
0: Well, for now, the robots handle simple chores like vacuuming floors and wiping down countertops. Okay, I can vacuum my floor.
1: Yeah.
0: More complicated tasks are still beyond their capabilities.
1: Like cleaning toilets, making beds, mopping floors, doing windows. Oh, I have one. I already have a robot that vacuums. It's called a Roomba.
0: Oh.
1: It is. It's a robot.
0: Well, sure has a lot of dust on it over there.
1: It hasn't been used in a while. Have you met me? Too lazy to turn on my Roomba.
0: Wow. That's a new height of
1: laziness.
0: Low, something like that.
1: Low.
0: So there's also a privacy wrinkle. The robots.

0: The robots use onboard cameras, and Tao's customer agreement grants the company a perpetual worldwide royalty-free license to footage captured inside your home.
1: That ain't no good.
0: I don't think so.
1: I don't think so either.
0: No.
1: I don't want my house being on a robot commercial.
0: Well, when it pans over and shows you kicked back on the lounger, you know,
1: that's
0: while
1: me.
0: You're watching
1: it. Hey, I'm supervising
0: that's
1: over
0: right here.
1: Come on.
0: Well, you know, if you're in someone's bedroom and you're starting to, you know, do like make the bed, and you know, what if it opens your bedside table or your bedside
1: breaks,
0: you
1: know, your nightstand drawer?
0: No, and it finds all the things in your little drawer.
1: Don't even go there.
0: Competing company Gatsby offers a similar robot cleaning service.
1: There's two.
0: It's a flat $150 per visit.
1: Okay, I got that. $150 to clean your house. That's, I would pay that for a whole house cleaning, but I wouldn't pay that for like a light dusting. Yeah, it's like, oh,
0: right. You know, we're just gonna, so it's like, you know, what do they do?
1: For $150, they got to make the bed. They got to strip the bed, make the bed. They've got to do the dishes. They got to mop the floors.
0: Goodness sakes.
1: No. I mean, this is the thing. I mean, these are people who are going to be in your house for a while if you're going to pay that much money. Yeah. I mean, I don't know.
0: Still cheaper than an actual maid service. Just saying.
1: Well, do you have to? Here's the other thing. Do you have to tip the robot?
0: I wouldn't think near as much.
1: No, probably.
0: If anything, or you're tipping the.
1: Well, and as all things, as this service gets to be, you know, a little more out there, and we get a few more of these services available, the competition gets better, prices will come down. That's all I'm going to say.
0: That's true.
1: Prices will come down. And then how does the robot get home? That's what I want to know.
0: Deeper.
1: Rosie lived with the Jetsons, so I'm just saying. It's Van Camp and Morgan.
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0: If you've ever scrolled LinkedIn and wondered if a human or a chatbot wrote the post about leveraging synergistic growth opportunities, you're not alone.
1: No.
0: LinkedIn is rolling out a new feature that lets users report posts that seem like AI slop.
1: Seem like AI slop?
0: Quote unquote, AI slop.
1: Okay.
0: Targeting low quality AI generated content cluttering the platform.
1: No, say it isn't so.
0: LinkedIn's chief product officer says people come to LinkedIn to hear real perspectives from real people, not endless streams of polished corporate buzzwords. This new button will help train LinkedIn systems, which are operated by AI, to better identify, and reduce spammy AI content from users' recommended feeds. Look, these algorithms are driven by AI. So it's just, it's all meta. It's all, and I'm not talking about meta. I'm talking about, it's meta.
1: Yeah.
0: I mean, it's like, all of this stuff is, artificial intelligence is nothing new.
1: No.
0: It's been around for decades. And we've been using it, and it hides under the name of an algorithm, right? Because, yes, the algorithm learns. It does learn.
1: Yeah, of course it learns, yeah.
0: Anyway, the company says it's already blocking hundreds of thousands of automated comments every day, along with millions of other automated actions in recent months. LinkedIn will also privately notify users if their posts are being perceived as overly AI generated or inauthentic. Yeah. See, the AI thing is, there was
1: something about the word inauthentic.
0: Well, I love that word, by the way. The AI, you know, wildcat is over. You know, being able to fool people that that something that was generated by AI was generated by a human.
1: True.
0: Those days are gone. They're gone. I'm telling
1: you.
0: We talked about one of the, I forget which college it was last week, where one of the professors had actually invoked an AI.
1: Not too sure.
0: He was checking against papers whether they were written by AI or not, and found out that 31 out of 33 papers turned in were written by AI in a class in college. Anyway.
1: Ow.
0: Yeah. We talked about that last week.
1: Yes.
0: Perhaps the biggest twist? LinkedIn is retiring its own AI feature that rewrote users' posts. Instead,
1: really?
0: It's replacing it with a proofreading tool that fixes grammar and clarity while leaving your original voice intact. Again, an AI bot.
1: Huh.
0: Well, I'm saying that, but that's what it is.
1: Yeah.
0: It's, you know, every LinkedIn has decided sounding like an actual person is back in style again. So, you know what? Let's stick with that, shall we? Finally, a button that says, I'm pretty sure ChatGPT wrote this badly. It's Van Camp and Morgan.

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0: Did you know it's time for Van Camp and Morgan's birthday extravaganza?
1: Oh, yes.
0: Okay. Former NFL quarterback and pretty boy and whatever, Tom Brady.
1: Ooh, Tom Brady. Is he like 49 today?
0: He is 49.
1: Look at you.
0: It is his last year of the 40s.
1: Yeah.
0: I can't believe he's about 50. That just seems crazy.
1: No, I can't. Yeah.
0: Olympic swimmer and some little, you know, things, rumor floats about him. Ryan Lochte.
1: Oh, Ryan's got to be.
0: Wasn't he? He was the second fiddle to Phelps, I think. That sounds bad to say that. But
1: what's second fiddle? I mean, nobody's second fiddle. I mean, Phelps is in a league by his own.
0: That's true.
1: Ryan, I think, is 42.
0: 42.
1: All right, cool.
0: Let's see here. Mr. President.
1: Mm-hmm.
0: From Apocalypse Now, Spawn, Lost and Found, and The West Wing.
1: Oh, Martin Short.
0: No.
1: Oh, Martin Sheen, I mean.
0: Yes.
1: Martin Sheen.
0: I knew who you meant.
1: Yeah, I meant Martin Sheen. That's like a thriller. Ramon Estevez. That's
0: yes.
1: His real name.
0: Ramon Estevez. Happy
1: Charlie's
0: birthday.
1: Dad. Charlie
0: and Emilio.
1: Emilio's. And
0: there's another one.
1: Oh, there's... come on. Can't remember.
0: Carlos?
1: Carlos no. is Charlie. Charlie's yeah. real name is Carlos. Anyway, Martin is he 85?
0: He's 86.
1: Okay.
0: He's almost 90. Can you believe
1: he's
0: that?
1: He's almost 90.
0: Speaking of almost 90, or on the way to 90, it's my birthday.
1: Martha Stewart?
0: Yep.
1: Martha's 85 today, right?
0: Happy birthday to me.
1: Yeah.
0: 85. Angeline Lilly.
1: Evangeline is
0: 47.
1: Okay.
0: John C. McGinley.
1: John C. McGinley.
0: From Scrubs.
1: From Scrubs. And he's actually in Rooster, which is really good. If you haven't watched Rooster, I highly suggest. It's really good. It's really good.
0: Rooster.
1: Yeah, it's on HBO with Steve Carell. Yeah. And John C. McGinley, as you've never seen him before. John is... 68?
0: 67.
1: Okay.
0: John Landis.
1: That other John. Yeah, John who did the Blues Brothers. He did the Thriller movie, a video for Michael Jackson. American Werewolf in London, too. John Landis is 76.
0: You are correct, sir. And last but not least is from Earth, Wind, and Fire, Johnny Graham.
1: Johnny Graham, I believe, is 75 today.
0: Correct, sir.
1: And if today's your birthday,
0: happy birthday.
1: From Van Camp and Morgan.
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0: Florida. Y'all go postal every day. Florida, oh, Florida. Okay, well, there's a postal story today.
1: Oh, why?
0: U.S. Postal Service letter carrier in Miami, Florida, accused of delivering one package straight to herself.
1: Oh?
0: Yep. Authorities say Lakeisha Lockhart allegedly stole, I don't know what is it to it, but allegedly stole a winning Florida Pick 4 lottery ticket from the mail.
1: Wow.
0: Then she walked into a lottery office and claimed the $2,600.
1: Wow. What?
0: Yeah.
1: Oh, man. You can't even send your... Oh, wow. Wow.
0: It's true. It's true.
1: It's true.
0: The real winner reported that the ticket never reached its destination, which was, you know, to the winner, which triggered a joint investigation by the Florida Lottery and the Postal Service Office of Inspector General. Investigators traced the winning claim back to Lockhart, who allegedly admitted to stealing and cashing the ticket.
1: So what was she not thinking? There's a ticket. It's got a serial number on it.
0: Yeah.
1: And she has to get a check for it when she cashed it into the lottery office. So they matchy-matchy. Matchy-matchy.
0: Well, one would think.
1: You know? Like, yeah. Hello?
0: So now she faces charges including grand theft, mail theft, dealing in stolen property, filing a false claim, and unlawful use of a communication device.
1: So the mail theft is actually a felony because of the federalness of it.
0: Yeah.
1: Yeah. See, don't want to mess around with the U.S. mail.
0: You really don't because...
1: Super protected.
0: Yeah, it is.
1: Yeah.
0: It
1: is. In fact, if you get somebody's mail in your mail, go find them or send it back. You don't want to open their mail.
0: Don't open it.
1: Because you could get in a lot of trouble if they figure out that you touched it or anything.
0: Well, let's say someone has moved, okay, and their mail comes to the place and the person that still lives there, let's say they open it and then the person who moved comes to get their mail and finds out it's been opened.
1: Yeah, right.
0: They report it.
1: And you're going to get stuck.
0: You're going to get in trouble, boy.
1: You're in trouble.
0: Yeah. Oh, yeah.
1: That's a crazy crime story for today.

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1: Your refrigerator is just condiments.
0: Yeah, I'm sorry. We like sauces here. In fact, outside of baby formula, there's no federal standard for most food dates and labels. And here in California, they're stopping to put them on at least Best Buy dates and Best Befores. Items like canned vegetables, beans, fruit, boxed broth, shelf-stable milk, cereal, crackers, and cookies can often last well beyond the printed date if they're unopened and stored properly.
1: That's true.
0: In order to try, you know, dry, dark pantry or something like that, right? Raw meat, poultry, and seafood are a different story and deserve extra caution. Yeah, you should go by the date on those. And the bye-bye dates when it comes to fresh meat. Oh, yeah. Even sometimes I question that because they will actually discount it at the store if they've got something that's like, you know, expiring that day, and they'll heavily discount it, sometimes 30, 40, 50%. But look at the meat and go like, I don't know if I want to trust this or not. It might be a little too brown for me. Anyway, for everything else, trust your eyes and nose, they say. If you spot mold, obviously, notice a strange smell or see unusual colors, it's time to toss. Otherwise, that expired snack may still be perfectly good, especially if it's not refrigerated, right?
1: Right.
0: Our Who Cares News is next.

0: I kind of thought he would be.
1: Taking an unexpected timeout.
0: Uh-huh.
1: Former Dallas Cowboys quarterback and CBS Sports NFL analyst. He's been placed on leave following DUI arrest in Milwaukee.
0: No kidding. Yeah. Wow, I'm not shocked. I knew last week when we started talking about this story, I thought, we haven't heard the end of it. I don't think we've heard the end of it.
1: No.
0: No. Yep. No. It's a bad look. It's a bad look for the NFL. It's a bad look for CBS.
1: So authorities say Tony was stopped on July 23rd, which there is a video.
0: Mm-hmm. Did you see it? I saw it.
1: I saw a lot of it.
0: Yeah. He was not fit to drive.
1: No.
0: No. And he was argumentative, too.
1: Yeah.
0: Yeah. Yeah.
1: Mr. Romo, not wise, man.
0: Not wise, buddy. No.
1: So when they stopped him on the 23rd, he had an open bottle of alcohol and his Jeep, of course.
0: Yeah.
1: He refused an intoxication test.
0: Yeah.
1: So he didn't
0: have any
1: road signs.
0: Well.
1: Nope, not at all.
0: Nope.
1: He has a court appearance scheduled for September 21st. And with the NFL season kicking off on September 9th, J.J. Watt will join Jim Nance and Tracy Wolfson on CBS broadcast until further notice.
0: Boy, howdy. I hope J.J.'s good at play-by-play, or color, because Tony's the color guy. Yeah. Jim Nance is a play-by-play. I can't wait. Football is just around the corner.
1: Dun, dun, dun, dun.
0: Yeah, I'm so excited.
1: Dun, dun, dun, dun.
0: For everybody except Tony Romo.
1: Yeah, Tony's not too excited.
0: I don't think he is. No.
1: Shopping at Prada is supposed to lift your spirits.
0: It is.
1: Not trap you in one.
0: Not that I've ever been, but I would think it would be.
1: I've driven past one, I think, but that's about it.
0: I've driven past one on Rodeo Drive, yeah.
1: And not that anyone else can see them, but there are glaring, flashing neon signs that says, you cannot shop here. Go away.
0: I'm sorry. I don't think there's anything here that you can... What's the line?
1: I don't think we have anything that would fit you. Rod Stewart found himself stuck inside an elevator at a Prada store.
0: Whoa.
1: While he was shopping with his son, Alistair, and Alistair's girlfriend.
0: Wow.
1: In a lift. So now they're trapped in one.
0: Ugh.
1: So with no help in sight, Alistair turned to Instagram, tagging Prada, and jokingly asking if someone could get them out. Meanwhile, Rod reportedly made himself comfortable while sitting on the elevator floor.
0: Well, he's 81, for God's sake. He's standing in the elevator for an hour waiting for somebody to come rescue him.
1: And he was assuring everyone everything was going to be all right.
0: Going to be all right. Well, I wouldn't even stand in an elevator. If I knew there was anybody coming for me for a while, I'd have a seat.
1: Oh, yeah.
0: Yeah.
1: Yeah,
0: I would have a seat.
1: I'm over that.
0: And I'd be away from the walls, too. Just in case.
1: Well, I would want to hover in the center.
0: Yeah, that's where I want to be.
1: Levitate in the center.
0: If the cable were to break and if you had terminal velocity, and I'm no physicist, but I would think that if an elevator kept careening down several floors at top speed, you're going to be levitating. I'm telling you right now, at least for a little while, it's kind of like the vomit comet. You're going to be floating in air for a little bit. Anyway, well, all's well as ends well, right? The Instagram worked. They got him out because... Otherwise, we wouldn't be telling this story. We'd be telling the story about, Rod Stewart and his kids expiring in a Prada elevator. But they got out. More Who Cares tomorrow. Have a great day, and...
1: That's all the news you could care less about for today.
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0: looky here. It's hour four time, kids. That's right. The best hour on the radio. You're here. We're here. Let's do this thing, shall we?
1: Let's get to it.
0: Today's hour four is brought to you by our fake sponsor, AI Best Buy Dating Predictor. Ever wonder if your leftovers are still good? Or if you're still good after three straight days of meetings? Introducing the AI Best Buy Dating Predictor. Our revolutionary artificial intelligence doesn't just analyze your food, it analyzes everything. That yogurt? Still good for another week. That leftover pizza? Better than ever. That mystery container in the back of the fridge? It recommends moving immediately. It'll even estimate the expiration date of your favorite office coffee, your gym motivation, your New Year's resolutions, and that guy on LinkedIn keeps posting about leveraging synergies. Going on a date? Just point your phone at your date, and our patented romance shelf life technology will estimate exactly when the relationship will expire.
1: Okay.
0: AI Best Buy Dating Predictor, because sometimes Best Buy is just a suggestion, and sometimes your date is already emotionally expired. All right. That sounded funnier when I wrote it. It's coming up today on the Hour 4. Well, we got our fast facts you can use, of course, if you can listen fast enough. Plus, our stupid list today of top things bad drivers say. Bad drivers. Bad drivers. And our ICME stories and a lot more coming your way. First, let's say hello to the squad. Hello, squad.
1: Hello, squads. Diane.
0: Madam President.
1: Deb John.
0: Dr. Ian Stanley, I presume.
1: Hello, Doctor.
0: And?
1: Ed in Phoenix.
0: Let's not forget.
1: We'll never forget Tammy, Clay, and Casey Joe.
0: And you have David Folds and Bruce.
1: Nietzsche.
0: All right, sit back, relax, and enjoy. Here we go. It's hour four, and it starts
1: right now. She doesn't.

0: The biggest hits of the 90s and more, that 90s channel. Hey, it's time for some fast facts you can use if you listen fast enough. Here we go. You ready?
1: Sure.
0: Listen up.
1: Sure.
0: Studies show if you listen to video game soundtracks, you'll be 25% more productive at work. However, I'm not sure you can listen to a video game soundtrack at work all the time. I don't know how that's productive. 35% of us never get wisdom teeth. Really? Wow. That's a lot.
1: That is a lot, actually. Seems like it.
0: Study found 12.7% of women have natural blonde hair. 12.7%? Really? I think that's a high number. Oh, no, but if you take into account Scandinavian people, who men and women have natural blonde hair. I get it. Okay. Stays blonde till it turns white, right?
1: Yeah, right. Yeah.
0: Skateboarding can help people in their 40s and 50s who are struggling with depression who just want to boost their mood until they fall down. 40s and 50s. You don't want to fall in your 40s and 50s.
1: No.
0: Off a skateboard.
1: No.
0: 15% of men have had the job of mowing lawns at least one time in their life. Only 30% of us believe the weather forecast when we see it on television. That's kind of low. I don't know. 10% of adults say a toaster.
1: Yeah.
0: The worst Christmas present a person can receive. And I say, no. I received a toaster oven one time, a very expensive toaster oven. Actually, I've received a few over the years. I like toaster ovens. So I say those are good presents to receive for holidays. A recent study found that taking a hot bath for half an hour burns as many calories as a half hour walk.
1: How is that possible?
0: I don't believe that.
1: But you know what? In the interest of science, I am willing to try it out.
0: All right.
1: You know, someone's got to take a hit for the team.
0: There you go.
1: And to do comparison, I might have to do the best, like 2 out of 3 or 5 out of 6. Or
0: are you going
1: to
0: take the half hour walk? No. Well, according to a recent survey, 5% people say they would fake their death if they won a big lottery prize. 5%. I think that's a low number.
1: It might be a low number.
0: I would fall off the face of the earth if I won a big lottery prize. 64% of women would give up manicures for 3 months in exchange for a more youthful face. Really? 3 months? That's a long time.
1: Just 3 months. That's
0: nails getting done. Yeah, I don't know.
1: You know what? If you can have a youthful face for 3 months.
0: Oh, manicures. Give up manicures.
1: But you're going to go back to your hag look after that.
0: Yeah.
1: Why bother?
0: Another survey found 23% of people take at least one vacation day to run errands. 23%. Yeah. Oh, I've done that before. I've done that more than once.
1: Sometimes it just gets to be so much. You need a day off just to go take care of your business.
0: Shrimp is the food or drink item we share on Facebook the most.
1: You can cook it.
0: Shrimp.
1: You can saute it.
0: You can boil it.
1: You can boil it.
0: Almost half of the people who will buy a minivan have no children yet. Those are our fast facts you can use for today.
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0: 80% of us think we're good drivers. Are you one of them? Trust us, Ricky Bobby, you're not. Especially if you ever uttered anything from today's stupid, we don't read these first, list of the top things that bad drivers say. Here we go.
1: Okay.
0: Oh, hell, was that a red light camera?
1: Oh, no.
0: Don't tell you how many times I've said that. Why? Is there a problem, Ossifer? I've done that once. As long as the guy in the crosswalk is still breathing, I'm legally allowed to drive off, right?
2: Oh,
0: Bill. Once your face gets used to it, airbags don't hurt anymore.
1: Gosh.
0: There we go. Damn, who knew a Hyundai could hit 120?
1: They can't.
0: I don't get it. Sully Sullenberg crashes in the water, gets a movie. All I get is a DUI.
1: Amazing how that would happen. Yes.
0: Mm-hmm. What does yield mean anyway? If God wanted us to drive with our hands, he wouldn't have given us knees. That's pretty much my point. The problem with automatic car washes is they never clean all the blood off the grill.
1: Oh.
0: Top things bad drivers say. 4 hours behind the wheel is boring. Thank God I can text.
1: It's a watching reels and some of these, it's like bad drivers. Yeah. Oh, they're hilarious.
0: They're terrible.
1: When they're talking to cops, it's like, well, yeah, but I had to go pick up my stuff.
0: I know.
1: Well, you hit the guy. But I had to go pick up my stuff.
0: And finally, top things that bad drivers say. Hello, I'm Tiger Woods. And there you go. Our stupid list for today.

0: Every day we scrape the bottom of the internet to find you these stories are, in case you missed it, or Icy Me stories.
1: We are a scraper. Well, you're a scraper. Scrapper, scraper.
0: You don't scrape. You don't help scrape.
1: I do it. You know what you're doing. I just like I do anything.
0: Like
1: I'm
0: you
1: the
0: doing.
1: Talent.
0: You're the talent.
1: Show
0: Jeez,
1: up.
0: Louise. Sometimes. A retirement community in Chandler, Arizona is installing a cannabis ordering kiosk that lets residents browse products, place orders, and schedule home delivery without using a smartphone app. The marijuana never comes out of the kiosk, but it does make ordering easier with big buttons, simple menus, and even free delivery one day a week for those residents of the retirement community in Chandler, Arizona.
1: At a retirement community?
0: Yeah.
1: Dang, Gina.
0: Right on. Right on. I'm ready. Can I go to one now? It's got big buttons. A Florida firefighter became the star of the backyard after getting helplessly stuck inside a child's plastic ride-on toy.
1: Wait, what was it that got stuck?
0: A Florida firefighter.
1: Oh, gosh.
0: The star of a backyard after getting hopelessly stuck inside a child's plastic ride-on toy during a family gathering.
1: Oh, okay. A family gathering.
0: I'm thinking this was a little, what do they call those? The big, the little cars?
1: It's
0: Little tykes. Yeah, well, the story goes, friends eventually freed him by removing the toy's roof.
1: Oh, the little tyke car.
0: Got to be a little tyke's car.
1: Yeah. The yellow top, red car.
0: Yeah. Now, this is a firefighter.
1: Uh-huh.
0: I don't know how much beer he had.
1: Well, evidently he was off duty, which is...
0: I would think so.
1: Well, you said family gathering, because I thought my first thing I thought was like they did a call, they answered a call to a fire, and he's crawling in a child's toy while his house is burning. Yeah. But then you said family gathering, and I thought, okay, I'm better now.
0: Yeah.
1: I was worried there for a minute.
0: And let's go back to Arizona for our third ICME story. An Arizona homeowner suffered 30 to 40 bee stings after a weed trimmer disturbed hidden hive inside an old outdoor love seat.
1: Wow.
0: Bee removal expert later discovered an estimated 100,000 Africanized honeybees, the killer bees, living inside the furniture.
1: Wow.
0: Turning an ordinary yard chore into something straight out of a nature documentary. They say, by the way, if you hear any buzzing at all in old wooden furniture outside, call somebody.
1: Yeah.
0: Call somebody.
1: It's not just your ears playing tricks.
0: Because they will make honeycombs out of places where they can hive. Yeah. And those are our ICME stories for today.
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Good morning and welcome to Monday. If the calendar caught you by surprise this morning, you're not alone. Somehow we flipped into August, and that means everyone's trying to squeeze every last bit out of summer before the routine changes. Whether you're headed to work, already at your desk, or out on the road, thanks for spending part of your morning with me. It's Keith Kelly with the biggest hits of the 90s and more. This is That 90s Channel.

that 90s channel, the biggest hits of the 90s, and more live from the Watermelon Monday studios at the top of the Space Needle. It's Keith Kelly. Apparently today is National Watermelon Day. Every family picnic has that one person who insists watermelon tastes better with salt. I've never understood that. Watermelon is already doing fine on its own. Where do you stand, salt or no salt? Hit me up on social media at that 90s channel.

0: That is another Lost 90s hit for the hometown crowd at Seattle's Pearl Jam and Glorified G. From the top of the Space Needle here in the Emerald City, it is Keith Kelly. Good morning, little after 10 o'clock Pacific. Welcome to a Monday. You know, I noticed something driving in today. The first week of August always feels different. Just a few days ago, it felt like summer had all the time in the world. And then suddenly there's school buses getting washed, backpacks showing up at the front of every single store in town, and you start realizing the summer is quietly slipping by. Well, I don't know about you, but I am not ready to let it go just yet. So for the next 4 hours, let's enjoy it together with the biggest hits of the 90s and more. Thanks for making me and that 90s channel a part of your Monday.
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that 90s channel, the biggest hits of the 90s and more. It is Keith Kelly from Seattle on this Monday. Hey guys, it's Grab Some Nuts Day. It's not what you think, so don't get any ideas, ladies.

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All things 90s. If you are celebrating a birthday today, happy birthday to you. You're celebrating along with Martha Stewart, actor Martin Sheen, Metallica's James Hetfield, and the NFL's greatest of all time, Tom Brady.

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1: Playing the biggest hits of the 90s and more. 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It's Keith Kelly on this Monday from Seattle. Ugly Kid Joe, I hate everything about you. My honor group of the day-to-day school custodians. As schools begin preparing for the new academic year, today's salute goes to the men and women working behind the scenes to get the classrooms, the hallways, and the campuses ready for students. If you are one of those men and women, one of those school custodians, you are in my honor group of the day.
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0: 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If Monday needed a soundtrack, this would be it. 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
1: Games, changes, and fears. 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

From the top of the Space Needle here in Seattle, this is That 90s Channel. 11 o'clock hour already. Thanks for making me a part of your Monday. Whether you're checking emails, out on the road, or taking an early lunch, we're going to keep that workday moving with another hour of the biggest hits of the 90s and more. This is Genesis, and I Can't Dance on That 90s Channel, all things 90s.

0: Playing the biggest hits of the 90s and more. This is That 90s Channel. I'm Keith Kelly from Seattle on this Monday. Every time I hear that song by Enrique Iglesias, and it could be January and 20 below zero, it takes me right back to the August sunshine. It's called Bayamos. Happy Monday. It's National Watermelon Day today. So the question for the hour, how do you eat watermelon? Is it sliced, cubed, with salt? Some people actually put sugar on their watermelon. Or do you like it straight from the rind, or seedless, or the original kind? Hit me up on social media, Instagram and Messenger at That 90s Channel, or at Keith Kelly on That 90s Channel.
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That 90s channel, the biggest hits of the 90s and more. It's Keith Kelly on this Monday. These are the songs you haven't heard in years. And then that first guitar riff for Piano Note starts and somehow every single word comes back. That's one of my favorite things about 90s music. Here's Tom Petty and the Heartbreakers and Mary Jane's Last Dance on That 90s channel.

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Well, the adulting began this morning at about 8:01, but good news, you've already survived the hardest part of Monday by turning on the radio. 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

0: 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Hour number two is in the books. 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

It's lunchtime here in the Pacific Northwest. It's Keith Kelly, top of the Space Needle here in Seattle. Let's keep rolling the biggest hits of the 90s and more. 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

0: I still remember that one from 1993, Posse K and I Got a Man. How long you had that problem? I love that record. Hey, it's Keith Kelly on this Monday from the top of the Space Needle here in Seattle. And you know, August always sneaks up on me. You know, you start noticing school supplies in the stores, people talking about the upcoming football season, and people trying to squeeze out one more weekend of summer. Well, I'm right there with you. More great 90s music on the way. Don't go anywhere.
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That 90s channel, the biggest hits of the 90s, and more Spice Girls wannabe. Congratulations to Spice Girl Mel C. If you wanna be my lover. She got married just a couple of weeks ago. All the Spice Girls were in attendance. Looked like a Spice Girls concert reunion ready to go. Looked like they could get right back on stage and do what they did back in the 90s. 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

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There's another lost 90s classic. It's Prince and Seven. It's Keith Kelly on this Monday. If you're already staring at a screen full of emails, here's my advice. Don't look at all of them at once. Start with just one email, get a little momentum, and before you know it, you'll be wondering where the morning went. I'll help you with a soundtrack. More great 90s tunes on the way. Don't go anywhere.

from the top of the Space Needle on this Monday. It's Keith Kelly on that 90s channel. Whether you're grabbing lunch, getting out on the road, or powering through the second half of your workday, I'm glad you're here. Let's make the next hour the best part of your Monday with the biggest hits of the 90s and more. 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

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All things 90s.

0: 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And I do too. And if you're anything like me, I'm sure yours had the letters AOL in it somewhere.
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Getting ready to hand it off to Josh David in a few minutes, but before we do that, let's kick it up a notch. Turn this one up. 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

0: That 90s channel, the biggest hits of the 90s and more. That's going to put a wrap on the Keith Kelly Mess from Seattle for this Monday. I'll be back tomorrow morning at 10 o'clock Pacific. I hope you will too. Don't worry though, Josh David is next. He'll keep the 90s music rolling. Hang out for that. Thank you for your time this time. Until next time, Keith Kelly and I am out.
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13: The

The What's a Josh broadcast. How you doing? My name is Josh. Today it is Monday, the third day of August. Can you believe it already? National Georgia Day, National Hair Gloss Day, and also National Watermelon Day. I finally carved up for the first time in my life a pineapple and a watermelon. And I had no idea how much actual watermelon that would produce. This is like 2 weeks ago. There's no way it's still any good because I haven't been able to eat it. I mean, a watermelon is a lot. Anyway, if today is your day, if it's your birthday, happy birthday to you. And thank you for hanging out with the What's a Josh broadcast.

0: That 90s Channel. All things 90s. Hanging out with What's a Josh broadcast. Well, being that it's Monday, we have to throw at you a little bit of Monday motivation. Try to get you in a great mood to get the week going. So not only do I want to hear yours at whatsajosh.com, I'm going to share mine with you coming up. Stick around.
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Hanging on the What's a Josh broadcast. A Monday motivation to you as we get the week started. How about Mark Twain? And I like this one. If you have big goals in mind, and maybe your goal is to get that big promotion at work, maybe it's to get that job, maybe it's to go into business for yourself. That's always been my big goal. And I'm partially in business for myself, but yet I still have a full-time job, not this job. But we call that the job that pays the mortgage. Anyway, today, your motivation, the secret of getting ahead is getting started. The secret of getting ahead is getting started. That's a good way to think about things. That's from Mark Twain. So I want to know yours. What is your motivation for this Monday? We're going to try to get you to stop putting things off and get started so we can get you to that next level. More on the way.

0: Your home for all things 90s, that 90s channel. We're going to hear about your motivation for this Motivational Monday here in the What's a Josh broadcast. I gave you Mark Twain's The Secret of Getting Ahead is Getting Started. Love that one. Heard from Rachel today. And by the way, your motivation doesn't have to be a quote. It can just be something good that's already happened. You just share something positive that's happened. Rachel said, something good already happened today, Josh. I went out for a walk before work instead of hitting the snooze button. It was a small win, but I'll take it. I was fired up for the day. It is amazing what just a nice walk in nature will do before you go to a job, especially if you have a stressful job. Steve said, my favorite quote, Josh, and you'll love this one. You can't control the wind, but you can adjust your sails. That's gotten me through some rough patches. Steve, thank you for that. We'd love to hear from you. What's a Josh.com?
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25: That

Hanging out on the What's a Josh broadcast on this Motivational Monday. Either your motivational thoughts is what we want to hear, or if you already had something good happen to you today. Like Brittany said, Josh, a stranger complimented my smile while I was getting coffee this morning. Amazing what one kind comment will do. You know, I'm going to tell you a little story, and this was when I lived in an area that was like seriously 3 days away from the town I grew up in. It's my first time away from home. I was feeling very lonely where I was. I didn't really have any friends. This was when I was probably in my early 20s. And I remember going into a store and I was really down on everything. Didn't really like the job that I had started. And there was this woman. I think she was an employee at like Walmart or something. She just walked by and she gave me the biggest, brightest smile. The you're welcome here smile. And it just lifted my day. So you never know what a smile will do or a compliment will do for somebody. You never know what kind of day somebody's having. Thanks to Mike, you sent me a message. My Monday started with the dog greeting me like I'd been gone for a year. Best part of every morning. Mike, thank you for that one. Love to hear from you at whatsajosh.com.

0: This is That 90s Channel. You're on the What's a Josh broadcast, and we usually wrap up Motivational Monday kind of like in a couple segments, but got a bunch of messages from you at whatsajosh.com telling us about all the good stuff that's happened already on this Monday and sharing your quotes. Linda said, my favorite quote, Josh, you got to share this with everybody. Kind words can be short and easy to speak, but their echoes are truly endless. Linda, that's a good one. Kyle said, I finally finished my first 5K over the weekend. Today, I'm sore, but very proud of myself. Josh, this is after I lost 50 pounds. I've never been able to run one before. Kyle, congratulations. Thank you for that one. And how about Amanda? She said, I opened up my email this morning and found out I got a raise. What a great way to start the week. Congratulations, Amanda. More on the way.
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You know, I love it when we start a segment and it takes off over at whatsajosh.com. People have been clicking message me and giving me all of your great news and your motivational quotes for this Motivational Monday. Got a good one from Nicole. I've been paying off debt for almost 2 years, and this morning I went to the bank and made my last car payment. Nicole, congratulations. I know that's a huge deal. Thank you for listening to the What's a Josh broadcast.

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1: You know, the What's a Josh broadcast. How about more for Motivational Monday and your good news? Megan sent a message. What's today about? Everybody getting a lot of good news today. She said, I found out this morning that my offer on a house was accepted. I'm still in shock. It's my dream home. Megan, congratulations.
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Love to hear from you at whatsajosh.com. This we've been having everybody share their motivational Monday quotes or your good news for this Monday to get everybody smiling and going. You can also find videos. 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What's a Josh.com.

0: 90s channel. Hanging out on the What's a Josh broadcast and the retro movie quote of the day. Last week we did all 70s. The week before we did all 80s. This week we're doing all 90s. Going back to 1991 today with the retro movie quote of the day. I will give you the quote next.
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1: What, babe? It's the Retro Movie Quote of the Day here in the What's a Josh broadcast. All this week doing the 90s, and today going back to 1991. The secret of life is one thing. The secret of life is one thing. What movie did that come from? That kind of fits into our Motivational Monday, doesn't it? If you know the answer, keep it to yourself. If you don't know it, I'll give you the answer next.

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1: Hanging out on the What's a Josh broadcast, and the retro movie quote of the day, The Secret of Life is One Thing, from 1991. What movie is that from? So Jack Palance won the Academy Award for Best Supporting Actor for his role as Curly. What 90s movie had a character named Curly? During his Oscar acceptance speech, the 73-year-old Palance famously dropped to the floor and did one-arm push-ups, bringing the audience to its feet. The film followed three friends who leave their everyday lives behind to help drive cattle across the Southwest, discovering a few lessons along the way as well. As Billy Crystal, Daniel Stern, Bruno Kirby, and as I said, Jack Palance, released in 1991. The movie? Of course, it's City Slickers. City Slickers. The Secret of Life is One Thing. And that's the retro movie quote of the day with the What's a Josh broadcast.
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